Thank you, Jesus. You are wiser than the wisest. You are stronger than the strongest. Yes, God, you are richer than the richest. You're clothed with majesty. You're clothed with power. You're clothed with strength. The heavens declare the glory of the Lord. The earth belongs to you. The heaven belongs to you. Father, we give you glory because of you.

I don't want the power of this moment to pass you. I don't want the power of this moment to pass you. I know I talk a lot, but I got to tell you this. In Matthew chapter 9, Jesus was in his hometown. And the Bible says that every time he went to meet one need, another need came to him. And we use phrases like, while he was still ministering to this person, or as he was talking to this person, there were so many people who needed him in that moment. And a man came up and said, Jesus, my daughter has died. His name was Jairus. And he came up and said, my daughter has died. So Jesus said, I will come and heal her. So Jesus is now on his way from one place to another place to meet someone else's need. When the Bible says that a woman who had an issue of blood for 12 years thought to herself, this is my moment. Nothing else had worked. And she didn't have enough time to talk to him because he was on his way somewhere else. So she just reached up and grabbed the hem of his garment.

Just throw your hands up in the air and receive it tonight. 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If two or three are gathered in my name, I'll be in the midst of them. He's here. I feel him. I feel him. I feel him. I feel him. I feel him tonight. Oh, hallelujah. Hallelujah. Anybody need it tonight? Come on, lift your voices in the sanctuary.

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He deserves the praise today. 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
0: Such an honor.
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0: That's it. He's pleased with that right there. Can we sing it together?

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Hallelujah, hallelujah, hallelujah. For have not I declared that the whole earth shall be filled with my glory? I've spoken and said that the whole creation is groaning, waiting for the adoption of sons. Knowing this hour that even as I pierced the side of Adam and caused the bride to come forth, and even as I pierced the side of my son and caused the bride to come forth, know that in this hour I'm piercing the nations, that my church, that my house might come forth. Know that in this hour that the church shall become called that which is borderless, for Bethel shall arise in this hour, the place where God is, the place where God arises. Borderlessness shall be the sign of the coming forth of my kingdom. For certainly in places that are uncommon and places that are not called my house shall come the arising of the sign of the Lord, the hand and manifestation of the Almighty God in this hour. For know, my people, that I'm creeping into all of the places of the world.

encourage those who might be in this room. You might be listening. You might be watching. And you'll say, I know we can do it, but it seems like my time has passed. And I want to encourage you, because I was reading the even nows in scripture. And I got to Martha because her brother Lazarus had died. And he had been dead for 4 days. And Jesus shows up. And she says, Lord, if you had been here, my brother wouldn't have died. But even now,

Come on, if you believe it, if you believe it, if you believe that tonight, if you believe that tonight, I want you to lift up a sound, and I'm going to tell you why. Lift up your voice and shout unto the Lord tonight. Come on, lift up your voice and shout unto the Lord tonight. We are shouting tonight because we declare that the way things have been are not the way they're always going to be. Things in the spirit are much different than the things in the natural. We don't allow the

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The lightning started flashing. 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They got out of the car, and just across the dirt road was a white house. They took him across there to that white house and knocked on the door, and a white lady came to the door and said, "Can I help you?" They said, "Ma'am, if you just let us, our brother just got in an accident. We want to just come in and make a telephone call. We want to call the doctor."

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Somebody say yes here. Well, the daughter put that phone down and went back into the living room. And the little children, they were sitting there crying. They were all sitting there crying. And by that time, Grandmama had got out of the car. She made her way across that dirt road and she walked up to it and just opened up the screen door and she peeped in and she said, "How's my son doing?" And they told her, said, "Mama, we tried to call the doctor, but he was out on his rounds." She said, "Child, let me come in." She walked

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She walked in that closet. The children were walking behind her.

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The white lady had gotten happy.

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You're better. The King of Glory. The earth is the Lord's and the fullness thereof. The world and those who dwell therein. For he has founded it upon the seas and established it upon the rivers. And who shall ascend the hill of the Lord? Who could stand in the holy place? He who has clean hands and a pure heart. Who does not lift up his soul to what is false and does not swear deceitfully. Oh, you will receive a blessing from the Lord. You will receive the blessing of his presence. And righteousness from the God of his salvation. Such is the generation of those who seek him, who seek the face of the God of Jacob. Take a breath. So lift up your heads, O gates, and be lifted up, O ancient doors, that the King of Glory may come in. Oh, who is this King of Glory?

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It's a badge of honor to belong to Jesus. I know persecution is increasing around the world, but it's a badge of honor to belong to Jesus. It's a badge of honor to belong to Jesus. I know persecution is increasing around the world, but it's a badge of honor to belong to Jesus.

generation. 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The move of God you've been waiting on, it's coming, it's coming, it's coming, it's coming, it's coming. You thought it was going to start with filled churches. No, it starts with persecution. I hate to break it to you. So I say, Lord, I love you. 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Somebody say, I'm yours. Somebody say, I'm yours. Somebody say, I'm yours forever.

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We surrender to you, and our answer, the word of agreement between heaven and earth, is yes.

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Come on, somebody sing it, say, I. Some of you don't even know what you're saying yes to, but you have to say it. Some of you have been running from God, but this is the moment. I say it. We're not running from him. I surrender. We're running to him. Come on, say it. I say yes. Not running from the call anymore. Not content to sit on the sidelines anymore. You know God's spoken to you.

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And Father, I give you all of the rejection that I felt, every disappointment. I give you every moment that I felt left out. I know you don't leave me out, Lord. Help me never to leave other people out because of how I felt. Oh, Father, open my eyes.

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Father, forgive me for every time I withhold mercy. Lord, let me be one who gives mercy as I have received mercy. I know your word says, oh God, that you are merciful. And I know that your mercy triumphs over every judgment. Oh God, set me free from judgments. And Lord, I set others free from my judgments. Make us all free, Father. 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Oh God, set me free from judgments. And Lord, I set others free from my judgments. Make us all free, Father.

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I don't care if it's HIV. 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Somebody shout, the healer is here.

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I want you to release your faith that before September, you'll no longer need that medication. 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This ain't for everybody. But by September, somebody say by September, by September.

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Fire goes before him and consumes his foes on every side. His lightning lights up the world. The earth sees and trembles. 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

Matthew chapter 17. I'm going to talk about this Friday night. Matthew chapter 17. The Bible says that a man ran up to Jesus. And he said to Jesus, "I brought my son to your disciples, and your disciples could not cure him." Jesus looks at the disciples and he says, "You perverse and faithless generation, how long shall I be with you?" He turns back to the Father. He says, "Bring him to me." And the Bible says Jesus rebuked him.

is so thick and tangible in this room tonight. And there are some of you here that have not encountered the love of God. And tonight, God wants to encounter you and wants you to feel His love, His amazing love. Without it, these are just songs. These are just words. These are just

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sound of surrenderance tonight. Come on, I won't feed it to you. Our prayer tonight is that's our heart's cry. It sounds great put to music, but it doesn't matter if it's not in your heart. It means nothing if you just say it with

That's right, and welcome to Morning Glory, the doctor with me, Pastor G. Amen. I'm here with you in the air chat, as you know, until 10 a.m. this morning. It's always a privilege for us to serve you. And listen, man, we got a word for you. We got to get encouraged by Anika McNaught. Amen. We got our daily bread and encouragement, and we got a word to uplift your spirits. Because that's what we do here at CPR, right? We lifting spirits and changing lives.

us up to the Lord this morning in a word of prayer right here. Let us pray. Father, we say thank you this morning. God, we bless you. We magnify you and we glorify you. We thank you for health. Thank you for strength. Thank you that you woke us up this morning, God. And we have hastened into your presence, Father God, to be with you. We have come, Father God, to be uplifted by your word, to be encouraged, Father God. Most of all, Father God, to give you the honor and the glory, and to reach somebody, to lift up somebody's spirit, to change their life, to make impact in them, Father God, for the glory and the honor of your kingdom. We take delight in serving you, Father God. That's something we take lightly. So God, we say thank you. You are awesome. You are majestic. You are holy. There's none like you, Father God. Bless this day. Bless it, Father God, for your honor and for your glory. In Jesus' wonderful name. Wonderful, wonderful name. Hallelujah. Praise the Lord. Bless you, Jesus. Thank you, Lord. Hallelujah. Bless you. Bless you.

Can you just push through a little more in prayer this morning, man? 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Just push through a little bit more in prayer, man. Just pray a little more, right? Don't give up. The Bible says, man, not to always pray. 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That we ought to be persistent in prayer. Amen. The effectual fervent prayer of a righteous man availeth, accomplishes, achieves. It achieves much according to the word of God, all right? We just got to push through. Sometimes we don't push ourselves hard enough, man. 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We really don't push ourselves hard enough when it comes to prayer, man. We faint easily. We give up too quick, right? Listen, if you pray hard enough, you'll find me. You'll find him.

0: From inside the fish, Jonah prayed to the Lord his God. Jonah chapter 2, verse 1.
1: Welcome to today's encouragement from Our Daily Bread. Running to God in Prayer was written by Nancy Gavianis and read by Joyce Dinkins.
0: Jonah chapter 2, verses 1 through 10. From inside the fish, Jonah prayed to the Lord his God. He said, "In my distress, I called to the Lord, and he answered me. From deep in the realm of the dead, I called for help, and you listened to my cry. You hurled me into the depths, into the very heart of the seas, and the currents swirled about me. All your waves and breakers swept over me. I said, I have been banished from your sight, yet I will look again toward your holy temple. The engulfing waters threatened me. The deep surrounded me. Seaweed was wrapped around my head. To the roots of the mountains I sank down. The earth beneath barred me in forever. But you, Lord, my God, brought my life up from the pit. When my life was ebbing away, I remembered you, Lord, and my prayer rose to you, to your holy temple. Those who cling to worthless idols turn away from God's love for them. But I, with shouts of grateful praise, will sacrifice to you. What I have vowed, I will make good. I will say, salvation comes from the Lord. And the Lord commanded the fish, and it vomited Jonah onto dry land." Running to God in Prayer, written by Nancy Gavianis. One moment, Adrian Simancas was kayaking in the Strait of Magellan in Chile with his father. The next, the 24-year-old was engulfed in the mouth of a humpback whale. "I thought I was dead," Adrian told a news outlet. After a few seconds, the whale released Adrian into the frigid waters. His life vest caused him to float to the water's surface, and his father helped him to safety. The Old Testament prophet Jonah also had an encounter with a large sea creature. Jonah refused to follow God's directive to preach a message of repentance to the Israelites' enemies, the Ninevites. So he boarded a ship in the opposite direction of Nineveh. When the ship got caught in a storm, Jonah convinced the crew to throw him overboard. Then Jonah

0: crying out to him. From inside the fish, Jonah prayed to the Lord his God. God heard Jonah and rescued him. Then Jonah preached to the Ninevites, and they repented. If God could hear Jonah's plea from inside a big fish, he can hear us and rescue us from wherever we are. Instead of running from God, let's run to him in prayer, knowing that he will answer us when we cry out to him. Let's pray. God, we thank you that no place is too deep and no situation too overwhelming for your saving reach. When we cry out to you, whether from fear, distress, or the consequences of our own choices, may we trust that you hear us and move toward us with mercy. And as you rescue and restore us, may we be ready to follow wherever you lead. Thank you, Lord. It's in Jesus' name we pray. Amen.
1: 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Why do you sometimes run from God? How can you run to Him today?
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4: That's right, man. Radical Praise takes place tonight. That's right, it takes place tonight, right here in Caribbean. Yes, is he here tonight with us? I don't remember. Have one of the moments, man. Just have one of those moments, all right? Just have one of the moments. It's 7:35, right? In a little while, we can get our word of encouragement this morning from Anika McNaught, all right?

having it bad. Can you imagine nails being driven through your head? Can you imagine nails being driven through your feet? When we think about those things that we're constantly struggling with and we're constantly running into a brick wall, can you imagine Jesus asking us this question? Come on, sing this with me, y'all.

0: That's right, man. There's power in our tongue, man. We need to speak what we want about to do. What it is we believe in for, right? We need to speak it out, man. Speak it out, right? Don't be afraid to open your mouth and speak what it is that you believe in God for, right? Come on, man. It is morning glory. You're locked in with me, Pastor G. I'm here with you until 10 o'clock. Right to 10 o'clock.
1: 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You lift me higher and higher.

0: Well, our encourager is here, and she's in the back room, and she's waiting. Lord, it's your love that's lifting. So guess what? We're going to get back to this. We're going to get our encouragement in right here, right here, right here. Good morning, Aniga.
1: Good morning, Pastor G. How are you doing this morning?
0: I'm doing good. I'm doing good. You look bright and real alive and extra alive and everything else.
1: Yes. Thank you, Lord. I guess
0: studying away and resting does the body good, huh?
1: Yes. That's a good thing to the body and the soul and the mind.
0: Amen. Something we all need, man. Something we all need. All right. Yes. Well, let's go ahead and get our encouragement in.
1: Amen. Good morning, everyone. Happy Friday. Today is the 5th day of June. Wow. Amazing. God is indeed wonderful. And, you know, I trust that you all had a wonderful night's rest last evening and that you're ready, up and ready to do that which God wants you to do today. Amen. This morning's word of encouragement title is The Beauty of Abiding in Christ. The beauty of abiding in Christ. The love of Christ is so rich and pure. It wraps around us just like the vine on the tree. Christ reminds us in John 15 that he is the vine and we are the branches. Therefore, it's essential for us to abide in him. You see, abiding in Christ is establishing a deep, intimate relationship with him that ignites our passion to stay connected in his presence, which will fuel our purpose. Once we are continuously secured in God's presence, there is nothing that can take away our peace, joy, strength, grace, and our trust in the Almighty God. You see, being connected to the true vine, as we know, that is Jesus Christ, it helps us to rest in God's grace and continuous love. Pastor John Piper shared an analogy in his message on abiding in Christ that if a branch abides or remains attached to the vine in such a way that it is receiving all that it has to give, it illustrates believing or trusting Jesus, resting in him to meet all our needs. When we abide in Christ, we know that our needs are being met. We know that without Christ, we can do nothing. He always wants a relationship with us, not one when it's convenient to us, or let's say we need a breakthrough right now, or we need a healing right now, or we need a quick fix something right now, and we just say, you know what, let me try to connect with him for a moment so that he can give this to me, and once he give this to me, I gone. No, he does not want that type of relationship with us. He wants a fellowship with us. He wants one where we dwell in his presence daily. Abiding in Christ means we put him first. And Matthew 6:33 tells us that we ought to seek ye first the kingdom of God and his righteousness, and all other things shall be added unto us. When we abide in Christ, everything else around us become, you know, second nature, because now our focus is on God. You know, God knows our hearts and our motive. So when we abide in him daily, anything we ask in his name, it will be granted, because as Christ tells us in John 15:7-8, it says, if ye abide in me and my words abide in you, you shall ask what you will and it shall be done unto you. Herein is my Father glorified that he hear much fruit, so shall he be my disciples. You see, abiding in Christ helps us to see our true identity in Christ. It helps us to understand who we are and knows who we are. It helps us to remain obedient to God's instructions, which is our guided principle for our lives. We can never fail or miss out on anything, you know, for dwelling in the presence of God daily. He wants a fellowship. He wants a relationship with us that cannot be broken. Christ's instructions are so simple. They're so simple. And all he requires of us is to keep his commandments and allow his words to dwell on the inside of us. So if you find yourself wondering, how is it that you're not hearing from God? Perhaps you have stepped out of him, you know, stepped out of his will. Perhaps you are not connected to the vine. Perhaps you have left his presence. Perhaps you have left that sweet fellowship. Perhaps you are not abiding in him. Perhaps the broken fellowship is what's causing you to not having heard what he have said to you. Or maybe you're just not listening to what he's saying, because he said, my sheep hears my voice. One of the greatest thing we can do is to trust God with all our heart and stay anchored in his love. Remember that apart from Christ, we can do nothing. We're useless without Christ. And so in all that we do, our life should reflect a total dependence on Christ. May we stop living a life that is controlled by us and one that is secured by God. May we follow God's instruction and obey his commandments daily. May we stay anchored with him. Today's affirmation, I want you to repeat these after me. I choose to abide in God's presence daily. I will stay connected to following God's commandment and live a life that is pleasing and acceptable to God's will. I will not allow the cares of this world or my own desires to cause me to disconnect from the true vine, which is Jesus Christ. I am a friend of God. I am committed to run this race with patience, trusting that my Heavenly Father will carry me all the days of my life. May we abide in Christ. May we continue to stay anchored in him. May we understand that he loves us and he calls us his friend. He calls us, his friend, and that's so powerful. And he wants that fellowship with us. Do we want it? May we anchor ourselves and abide in Christ. Father, thank you this morning for your reminder. Thank you, oh God, for allowing us to know that when we anchored ourselves and abide in you, we know that that fellowship, that relationship that we have with you, it's so beautiful and powerful. May we stay anchored in you daily. As you tell us, mighty God, in John 15, that you are the vine, we are the branches, and your Father is the husbandman. God, we know that apart from you, God, we can do nothing. Many a times, God, we go out and we try to do everything of ourselves. And when that's mashed up, we run back to you in the mashed up state. But because of your grace and your love towards us, you still embrace us. And when you embrace us, you clean us up, you prune us, you help us, dear Lord, to see who you are. And you love us unconditionally. Father, I pray that, Lord, you continue, God, to be there with us, mighty God, in everything that you do, mighty God. Help us, dear Lord, to not drift away from your presence, mighty God, but to stay anchored in you. You are such a beautiful Father. You are our friend. You call us your friend. You want that deep connection, from us to you, mighty God. One where, you know, we don't have to look outside. We don't have to look outside at all, but to stay grounded in you. So, Lord, thank you this morning for your love. Thank you, dear Lord, this morning for your peace, for your grace, for your strength. For you, mighty God, who continuously pours on the inside of us. Mighty God, help us to rest at your feet, mighty God, and stay anchored in your presence. So, Lord, continue, God, to guide us as we go throughout the day today. Everything that we have to do, I pray that your peace will continue to sustain us. Help us, dear Lord, to not lose hope, but to stay in you and abide in you daily. Thank you for your love. In your precious and marvelous name, I pray. Amen and amen. Over to you, Pastor G.
0: Amen and amen and amen. And that's so true. We got to stay abiding in him, man. It's an invitation. You know what I mean? For us to be there. It's our safety net. You know what I mean? And like he says, you know what I mean? He calls us friends. He loves us. Apart from him, we can do nothing. So it's a place we need to stay. It's a place that we need. We need. Too often then we come out. We don't think of that we come out, or we don't act as though we come out, but we come out. We leave home. We leave home. We leave home in our thought process. You know, whenever we don't think that God is, then guess what? We leave home. You know what I mean? Mm-hmm. Whenever we act up, we leave home. You know what I mean? The goal of God is stay home, man. Stay home. Stay abided in him. You know what I mean? That was good. That was awesome. Yeah.
1: Man.
0: Yeah.
1: Every day we ought to stay there.
0: Yeah. Even the Hebrew writer tells us, man, because, you know what I mean? He says that, you know what I mean? God has given us an invitation to come and to stay there, to be in his presence. I mean, look at God. This fellowship, this abiding is so important. You know what I mean? That the Bible says way back in Genesis, before Adam messed up, you know what I mean? That God would come and hang out with Adam in the cool of the day. You know what I mean? Just to be there. You know, that nice connective fellowship that they had in the garden. You know what I mean? And this is it's interesting when you think about it. But this is just how my mind works anyway, so people's minds don't work like mine. But you know what? Adam didn't miss it. Adam, when it broke, Adam didn't miss it. He ran and hide. God missed it. God came looking. Think about it.
1: Yep. That shows that he wants that continuous fellowship with us.
0: You know me, and it was as God was saddened by the whole process. Adam, who told you that?
1: Where?
0: What happened? God talked as though he didn't know, but he knew, but he wanted Adam to deal with it. You know what I mean? You know, but Adam didn't get it, man. He had already sinned and messed up. So
1: he left.
0: He left. He left. So he's already in himself and in his sinward way and everything along with that. Sin had already entered into the world. So Adam didn't get it. Adam missed it. Man. But you know what I mean?
1: Yeah.
0: Thank God.
1: And that's
0: thank God
1: why
0: for grace and mercy. Yeah.
1: Right? And that's why I was, you know, reflecting at the end. And I was like, do we desire that, you know, to abide in him? Because, like, we want that fellowship with him. Do we want that, you know, deep connection with him? Because, you know, why do we tend to leave away? I get it. It's a part of our sinful nature and all that type of stuff. But if we say that we are committed to follow him all of our lives, like if we made that vow and say that I want to be a part of you, God, why can't we just see him in his sovereignty? Why can't we see that he can give us everything? Why do we have to leave that? I don't know. Like, why do we have to leave that place so often where, you know, it's like we put him second. It's like we put him aside all the time to go do whatever it is that we do. And we know that he can give it to us. And we still leave that place. When all in honesty, if we just abide in him, like he tells us, like if we abide in him and we keep his commandment, anything that we ask in his name, that's what he said, the Father will give it unto us. But the thing is, we're just so in a rush all the time. We want the quick fix. We just can't wait. We just want it all. But the thing is, we have to be pruned. We have to go through all of the processes that God will take us through in order to get there. but we just can't wait. And we just always leave in that fellowship.
0: We make the troubles and trials of life makes us leave. Mm-hmm. You know what I mean? We love Psalms 91, you know what I mean? You mean the blessed who abide under the shadow of the Almighty. But then the goal about it, if you leave it, then how are you only coming there when there's trouble? Or are you there 24/7? You know what I mean? If you look at a mother hen and her chicks, I had a mother hen. She tried to attack my vehicle. I'm like, you crazy? That's because her newborn chicks was crossing the road, and I saw them, but you can't see down the road in front of you. Mm-hmm. So I want to make sure it didn't. And she ran across the road there, like, and she put up her wings and coming back at me like, you're attacking my chickens. You know what I mean? And I'm like, what do you do? You gonna fight the vehicle or what? You know, because I ain't coming out to fight with you. I'm cool in here. You know what I mean? You know? So I waited until I could see the chickens, all of the chickens there. And you can tell when she's calmed down because all of the chicks are there. You know what I mean? God said he's like a mother. God said he's like a mother hen, you know what I mean, that sits up on his chick. So what God is saying, man, come under me and stay there. That's where, you know, even though we're there, it doesn't mean that we're exempt from the problems. We are there spiritually and mentally. We should be there. You know what I mean? Mm-hmm. The trouble comes, but the fact about it, he helps us with the troubles and with the problems and everything along the line. We don't stay there long enough for God to help us. We want to take the matters into us. I'll be back, God. Hang on. I got to go deal with this, and then I'll come back.
1: Yeah. Right.
0: You know what I mean? We might even tell God, okay, I tell you what. I'm going to be gone a few days, okay? I'll be back on Sunday morning when church is happening. God is saying, just abide in me. To abide
1: just
0: means to
1: abide in
0: just,
1: me. Just stay in me.
0: Stay in me. Stay in me. Then. Stay in me. Just stay connected with me. And listen, I got you. I got you. You know what I mean? Yeah, 12 times. 12 times we missed that. Well, let me let you go. All right, let me let you go because I know you got. I know you got to go. You guys still have school, right?
1: Yes, we have school. We go up until the 26th.
0: Okay. Well, all right. Well, at least you're in the home stretch, here, right?
1: All right. Home stretch. Take care.
0: Okay. You too. All right. God bless. Yeah. It's only fitting that I play the song, man. God's grace. Yes, right. Yeah.

0: That's right. Who am I, Lord? Who am I, Lord, that you would say that you save a wretch like me, and I thank you for saving a wretch like me. Normally, y'all see the video for the song, but this morning I'm playing in the song, even from the Gospel Broadcasters chart this morning. All right, so that's where the song was pulled from this morning. It's Teacher Bennett. Song entitled Grace. Amen. It's doing wonderful over there on the chart, so we just pulled it from there this morning. Let me say good morning to Colin Evans. Good morning to you, Sharon. Good morning to you. God bless you. Good morning to Association. Good morning to you again, DJ Apache. Good morning. Good morning to Radio Land. Good morning. Good morning. Good morning to you. Amen. Listen, stay abided in him. All right, stay abided in him. In a little while, we're going to get into the word, so just stick and stay. Amen. We're going to share a word, thought-provoking word from the word of the Lord for you, all right? Because we are about lifting spirit, man. We are about changing.
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to all our connected partners, man, we want to say good morning to you. Forever bless you. All About Jesus Network, we want to say good morning to you. Dr. DeRoy, good morning to you. GL365. Lift your name. Road Radio Trinidad and Tobago, we say good morning to you right here. BDM Ministry, bless a good morning to you. Brother Davon, God bless you. Unity Gospel Station, forever. DJ Solomon, sorry, good morning to you, my brother. God bless you.

He wants us there at all times. He wants us to abide. Abide with him. Let him be the house that we abide in, all right? Not the building that we go into to worship. I mean, I don't know what she means when she sings a song, but I would tell you, make the house, amen, the presence of the Lord, abide there, amen? Abide there, abide there, amen? Come on, let's get into the word. I want to talk to you this morning from the book of Psalms 50. I want to talk through the first 15 verses as quickly as I can, amen? But the goal is to camp out in verse number 15, verse number 14 and verse number 15. But I want you to give you a backdrop as to what is going on and what is happening, all right? What is happening? And so I want to talk to you from this particular place. As teacher wrote the word up there and did not know that, amen. But she wrote the word trouble, all right. And I want to talk to you this morning from this particular place. So, I'm a worship that walks through trouble, Most times we got a deep misunderstanding. I use the word deep purposely. Amen. Deep misunderstanding of what worship really is and what God's expectation is. And we have to be careful. We got to be careful that guess what? What we are doing and saying is worship, we are doing something, expecting something. Yeah. We are even given expecting something. We can see that in the text. Father, we ask you to bless your word. Let it go forth from my lips with clarity and simplicity. The word is already powerful. The word is already impactful. And Father God, the word is already transforming. And Father God, it's already convicting. So just let it do its job, Father God, as I declare it. When you look at Psalms 50, the first 15 verses of Psalms 50, it's not that much verse in it anyway. But when you look at it, it is not. A prayer that is going up to God. I'm just saying foundation for you. It's not a prayer that's going up to God. It's a word coming down from God. So when you begin to explore Psalms 50, you'll see Psalms 50, amen, and it looks like a courtroom drama. It's a courtroom scene, as a matter of fact. And there is a trial going on in the courtroom. God, the mighty one, the Lord God himself, amen. Elohim himself, amen. When you read verse number one, he summons the earth from the rising of the sun to its settings, and the heaven and earth, they are called as witnesses. Israel, us today, the church. Amen. Israel, back then, us today, the church. Amen. God's covenant people are called to stand. They are called to stand. I want you to notice this. This is not a trial of pagans. It's a trial of worshipers. So the people on trial are not pagans. They're not unbelievers. Amen. It is the church that is on trial. It is the worshipers, we who are supposed to worship God in the beauty of his holiness. We are the ones who are on trial here. And understand this, because

you condemn even for that sacrifices. No, they, you know, I mean, they are bringing their offerings. We bring our offerings. We bring our tithes to the house of the Lord. You know, the issue is how they are worshiping. Yeah. The issue, amen, that God has them on trial for is how they are worshiping. The issue that God has us on trial today for is not our tithes, is not our word, is not our giving, is how we are worshiping. How we are worshiping. You see, amen. What is happening in their hearts then? Amen. Because worship is a heart thing. My God. It's a heart thing. It is what's going on within their heart. You see, the Bible would teach us when God was looking, amen, for a king for Israel after King Saul messed up, amen, and Saul and Samuel is down at Jesse's house looking at everything. God had to remind Samuel of something. He said something to Samuel that guess what? Man look on the outward appearances, okay? Man look on the outward appearances, but I look upon the heart. He looks upon our heart. God does not focus on our outward appearance. He focuses on our heart because everything that we do flows from the heart. From the heart flows the issues of life. Amen. Amen. Amen. Everything comes from the heart. The thought process of us, not the thing that pumps the blood. Okay. Our thought process. Amen. Our thinking in worship. Our mindset in worship. Our attitude in worship. And so when we look at the text and we pay attention to the text closely, amen, and we observe the text, we will notice something that the children of Israel here had turned worship into a transaction. My God. They had turned worship into a transaction. And we got to be careful that guess what, when we are worshiping and when we are doing and when we are giving, when we are serving, that we are not turning our service and our giving, amen, and our worship into a transaction. In other words, the thought process, remember now, he is looking at their minds. So God is letting us into their minds, into their thoughts, amen, amen. So here's the thing in their thought process. The thought process of them was this, amen. I bring you something, you give me something. Is there any difference between us and them today? Amen. Amen. There's no difference. Because a lot of times we think that, guess what? If I give, I'm going to get. And the Bible does promise that God is going to bless us. Bring me all the tithes into the storehouse and see if I will not open up the windows of heaven and pour you out a blessing. But guess what? We can become so... So what's the word? Ritual in our worship that we think that every time we give and everything we do, amen, every giving that we give, amen, is that I brought you something, God, so therefore you got to give me something. That was the problem that they were having. So God steps in and says to them, he says a number of things to them. He says, I don't need your bulls. I own the cattle and 1,000 hills. Amen. What I want is not your animals, but what I want is your heart, your trust, your cry in the day of trouble. That's what he's looking for from them. He's not interested in our money. God is not interested in your money. All right. He's not interested, amen, in your physical stuff that you have or anything along the line. What God wants is your heart, amen. He wants your trust and he wants your cry in the day of trouble. So what happens now? Okay, let me get down to verse number 14. And verse number 15, amen. But we're going to walk through the rest of the verse. I just want to see, amen, the requirements for worship. Because like a laser, the Psalms narrow down the two verses that actually defines true worship. And here they are. Put them on the screen for us this morning. Here they are. Okay. Offer unto God thanksgiving and pay thy vows unto the

Most unto the Most High, unto the Most High. Call upon me in the day of trouble, and I will deliver thee, and thou shalt glorify me. This is what God requires. This is what God wants. Once from us. So let's walk through the text and then go a little deeper in verse number 15. So I can let you go off, have your day, spend your day, and do all you have to do. All right. So let's go back. All right. Verses 1 through 6. All right. Okay. If you look at it, God speaks verses 1 through 6. I want you to note this. God speaks as a judge. He speaks as a judge, the mighty God, even the Lord had spoken. He speaks as a judge, amen. So now he has on, amen, his judge robe and his mallet in his hands, amen, and he's speaking as a judge there, amen. And the mighty God, even the Lord had spoken, and he called the earth, okay, and he called the earth. You see, worship begins with God's voice. I want you to catch that. Not ours. Amen. Amen. He defines what pleases him. Heaven and earth as a witness. This is a covenant language when he's speaking. Amen. So God is revealing, amen, the relationship, not just the ritual. Because worship can become a ritual thing to us, can become a ritualistic to us. He is the glory of Zion, amen. Out of Zion, amen, amen. The perfection of beauty, God shines forth. His presence exposes the truth about worship. Verse number 2 will declare that for us. Out of Zion, the perfection of beauty, amen. God had shined and exposes the beauty, amen, amen, about our worship. And so the problem was with their worship again. It was with the worship. When we get to verse number 7, amen, God says, "Hear my people, and I will speak, O Israel, and I will testify against you. I am God, your God." I am God, your God. Even your God, King James will say. Let's submit one verse of this so that we confuse nothing. So God says, in other words, I'm going to reprove thee for your sacrifice, for your burnt offerings. All right, verse number 8. But he says that, okay? He says this, I will not reprove you for your sacrifice or for your burnt offerings, amen, amen, to have been continually before me. In other words, you're doing the ritual, okay, that's not the issue. You're giving. Hello. You're serving. That's not the issue. It's your thinking. It's your heart I have the problem with. Because you're thinking, because you are giving, and because you are serving, then guess what? You deserve something back in return. Wrong motive. Wrong intention. So in verse number 9, amen, God says, I does not need your offering. Okay? He says this, I own every beast of the forest, the cattle and 1,000 hills. So our worship now, sometimes we act as though our worship is feeding God. We act as though our tithes and our monies and everything that we give is that it's feeding God. God said, I don't need that stuff. Amen. I don't need it. What I need is your heart. As a matter of fact, worship is trusting God. And a lot of times we can be worshiping, amen, amen, and our heart is missing in the worship. We're going through a ritual. Hello. We are doing it, but the heart is not there. The connected thing to God
is missing. You see, for every beast of the forest is mine, and the cattle on a thousand hills is mine. Verse number 11 says, I know all the birds of the mountain, and the wild beasts of the field are mine. In other words, nothing you really have belongs to you. It all belongs to me. So I don't need to take anything away from you. This verse I'm about to show you have always made me chuckle, have always made me laugh, because God says, if I were hungry, I would not tell you. I don't have to tell you if I'm hungry. Everything belongs to me. I just take from mine and I feed myself if I were hungry. If I ever needed anything to eat, if I ever wanted something to eat, amen, amen, I don't have to come to you and ask you for it. It belongs to me. I just take of mine. Amen. The world is mine and all its fullness and everything in it belongs to me. So I don't have to inquire of you about anything that I'm doing. My God. My God. I don't have to get permission from you. Hello. As though I work for you. My God, you know, I am not your servant. God wants us to understand. And we got to begin to process in our mind and figure, how do we treat God in worship? How we treat God in what we call relationship to him and what we call fellowship to him? Are we there, amen, amen, because we're doing, expecting him to do in return? No. A lot of times we have to be careful and we have to do the actual introspection of ourselves, amen, and to determine, is my heart connected to what I'm doing? Is my heart connected in my giving? Because giving should be a part of worship. Doing should be a part of worship. Serving should be a part of worship. So therefore, our service to God is just not on Sunday mornings. Our service of God to God should be 7 days a week. We don't function 24 hours a day. We sleep half of the time. So I'm not going to say 24/7, 365. But whenever we are serving, and whenever we are giving, and whatever we are doing, it should be from a place of a worshipful heart to God, a deep, intimate gratitude towards God. So oftentimes we do a lot of things with no heart connection. Amen. They are given things, but not given themselves. They are performing, but they're not dependent upon God. That is why they're in the courtroom. That's why God came down, and that's why God summoned the heavens and the earth, amen, from the morning to the twilight, amen, and the earth as a witness against them, and told them, stand up, I'm here, I'm speaking to you, I'm speaking to you. So he has to lay out his opening arguments to them, for them to understand, amen, why he summoned them, why he called them together. Because his objective and his goal is to get to verse number 14 and verse number 15. That's my objective. Because he wants them to understand in verse 14 and 15, amen, amen, where God explains what he truly desires of us. What it is he truly wants from us. Now give, but make sure your heart is connected. Do, make sure your heart is connected. Serve, make sure your heart is connected. Amen. It's just not the fact that I'm giving something, or I'm doing something, but guess what? I'm not giving myself with the thing that I'm doing. Everything we do, amen, amen, it ought not to be a thing of performing. It ought to be a thing, of being connected to God. So here's the two things I could get out
I could get out of the way. Verse number 14, verse number 15. Here's what God requires of us. Offer unto God thanksgiving and pay thy vow unto the Most High. Offer unto God thanksgiving and pay thy vow unto the Most High. Verse 2 has two commands, two pillars of actually authentic worship in it. It's two pillars of actually an authentic worship in it. First of all, offer unto God thanksgiving. Thanksgiving. We need to understand when we see this word in the Bible, thanksgiving. Thanksgiving. It is just not saying thank you as a polite phrase. Because oftentimes in our worship, amen, we tell God thank you, but then explore your thankful, you being thankful. Explore the thanks that you are given. I'm trying to get us to understand this, all right? Because he says, offer unto God thanksgiving, all right? It is not our terminology of thanksgiving. It's not our terminology of being thankful. If I could add the word grateful there, maybe. Maybe that may, I don't know that, I don't know if that's going to really make a difference. It is what the psalmist was saying, amen, when he says, enter into his gates with thanksgiving and into his courts with praise. But enter into his gates with thanksgiving. It's just not thank you. It's not a polite, a polite phrase. Okay, God, thank you for letting me in. Okay, no. From the Hebrew perspective of the word, that the idea is a thank offering. Okay? It's a thanks offering. It's a sacrifice of praise that flows from the heart, amen, that recognizes God's goodness. Let me say that again. God, this is what he wants. This is what he wants he wants thanksgiving. Thanksgiving. It's from the Hebrew idea of the word, of the word. It is a thanks offering. It's an offering to God. It's an offering that you're given to God, and there's no expectation attached to it. It's an expectation. It's a sacrifice of praise. It flows from the heart that recognizes God's goodness. Of how, God, you've been so good to me. It's difficult. Maybe find some other great oratory preacher who can explain this. But from the heart of thankfulness. You know what I mean? Do you know what it means? I mean, try to picture it from the heart of thankfulness. It's from the depths of the deeps within you of how, God, you've been so good to me. Me. And I worship you, God. My reason for worshiping you, my purpose in worshiping you is because of your goodness towards me. In other words, take out the material possessions that you have, amen, from the part of thankfulness, and you've been so good to me that you have rescued me from the pits of hell. You've been so good to me that you have forgiven me of all of my iniquities and all of my transgressions. My sins you remember no more. Yeah. You have laid out before me, according to Psalms, a set of benefits, oh God, that has to do with my eternal state and being. You reconcile us together
through the blood of Jesus Christ, you have restored me to a rightful relation, fellowship with you, Father God. I now have peace with you. You've been so good to me. And I am so thankful. And so I worship you, amen, from a place of thankfulness. My God. My God. I worship you from this place. Of your goodness towards me. It's a relational. It's not mechanical. It says everything, amen, that I have then came from you. That's where you can put your stuff in there. Everything I have come from you. I acknowledge your hand is my life. Without you, I am nothing. You're my all in all then. Yeah. Thanksgiving shifts worship, amen, from actually transaction to trust. Yeah, that's what Thanksgiving does. It shifts the mindset. That guess what I'm giving you, then I ought to get. No, it shifts that to a trust. You see. Whenever we have a transactional worship, transactional worship says, "I give, so I get." See, I've heard people. Come on, somebody, let's be real. Let's testify within your own church, within your own self. You heard people says, "Well, I'm given because the Bible says if I give, He'll open the windows of heaven." That's a transactional worship. That's your mindset. He did say that. But your purpose in giving is because He said He gonna open the windows of heaven. That's a transactional worship. Ouch. So I do this because He said He gonna send His word and heal me. So that's a transactional worship. Jesus. Yeah. You have to check it. True worship, Thanksgiving worship says, I give thanks because I already have your faithfulness. I don't need to worry about anything. Everything is already taken care of. Yeah, true worship says, I am grateful, I'm thankful to you. Because I already see your faithfulness in my life. Yeah. So here's the thing. Thanksgiving is a sacrifice. Sometimes it costs you to say thank you. When prayers are not yet answers. And when trouble is still present, when you don't understand, amen, but you still acknowledge that God is good, is a sacrificial thanksgiving. I need to say that again for somebody to catch it. Okay, I know this is tough this morning because it goes against the grain of what we've been hearing all of our lives. It absolutely goes against the grain. Thanksgiving is a sacrifice. Amen. It costs us at times to say thank you when the prayers are not yet answered. My God. When the trouble is still present. My God. And when you don't understand, but still you acknowledge God is still good. God is still faithful. Hello, God is still there. Amen. His covenant still exists there.
He's still with me, amen, as he has promised, amen. Amen. He has not forsaken me. He has not abandoned me, amen. He is still there, amen. I mean, I don't carry no other thoughts concerning God in my heart, amen. I acknowledge, God, that you are with me even to the end of the age. I haven't received the prayer yet, amen. Trouble is still in my life, and trouble is still in my family's life, and we are still going through this situation, God, and we are still perplexed by it, Father God, we are actually perplexed, but we are not destroyed, amen. Hello, somebody. Trouble is still all around me, and we don't understand, God, what is happening, but we still acknowledge that you are good to us. Worship, amen. Worship, amen. Amen. Amen. That walks us through trouble. My God. The trouble is there. Worship that walks us through the trouble. See this worship, this worship that refuses to let circumstance defies the character of God. That's the Thanksgiving worship. It defies, amen. It refuses to let the circumstances defies the God's character. You are good all the time, not sometimes. You're not only good when you make things good, you're good even when there are trouble. You're good when the prayer hasn't been answered yet. You're good when I don't understand what's happening or what's going on. Your goodness, amen, towards me doesn't change. Surely goodness and mercy still follows me all the days of my life. The second thing he says in verse number 40, he says, pay thy vows unto the Most High. Vows are promises made to God, commitments of obedience, surrender, and devotion. So here's the thing. Worship is not just words. It's the follow through. Amen. That's right. Worship is just not words. It's the follow through. See, many of us, we make promises in crisis. Lord, if you get me out of this, I'll serve you. Verse 14 says, pay your vows. Amen. Don't just talk. Walk. Do the walk. Just don't talk. Don't say, do the walk. Paying vows is about integrity before God. It simply means keeping your words, living the obedience. Amen, amen, amen. You sang about, amen. Letting your lifestyle match what it is that you've been saying. So what is he saying when he says pay the vow? You see, God Elohim, amen, he deserves our whole life. Walk, do the walk. Just don't talk. Don't say, do the walk. Paying vows is about integrity before God. It simply means keeping your words, living the obedience. Amen, amen, amen. You sang about, amen. Letting your lifestyle match what it is that you've been saying. So what is he saying when he says pay the vow? You see, God Elohim, amen, he deserves our whole life. Walk, do the walk. Just don't talk. Don't say, do the walk. Paying vows is about integrity before God. It simply means keeping your words, living the obedience. Amen, amen, amen. You sang about, amen, letting your lifestyle match what it is that you've been saying.
So what is he saying when he says pay the vow? You see, God, Elohim, amen, he deserves our whole life. Walk, do the walk. Just don't talk. Don't say, do the walk. Paying vows is about integrity before God. It simply means keeping your words, living the obedience, amen, amen, amen. You sang about, amen. Letting your letting your lifestyle match what it is that you've been saying. So what is he saying when he says pay the vow? You see, God, Elohim, amen, he deserves our whole life. Walk, do the walk. Just don't talk. Don't say, do the walk. Paying vows is about integrity before God. It simply means keeping your words, living the obedience, amen, amen, amen. You sang about, amen, letting your lifestyle match what it is that you've been saying. So what is he saying when he says pay the vow? You see, God, Elohim, amen, he deserves our whole life. Walk, do the walk. Just don't talk. Don't say, do the walk. Paying vows is about integrity before God. It simply means keeping your words, living the obedience, amen, amen, amen. You sang about, amen, letting your letting your lifestyle match what it is that you've been saying. So what is he saying when he says pay the vow? You see, God, Elohim, amen, he deserves our whole life. Walk, do the walk. Just don't talk. Don't say, do the walk. Paying vows is about integrity before God. It simply means keeping your words, living the obedience, amen, amen, amen. You sang about, amen, letting your letting your lifestyle match what it is that you've been saying. So what is he saying when he says pay the vow? You see, God, Elohim, amen, he deserves our whole life. Walk, do the walk. Just don't talk. Don't say, do the walk. Paying vows is about integrity before God. It simply means keeping your words, living the obedience, amen, amen, amen. You sang about, amen, letting your letting your lifestyle match what it is that you've been saying. So what is he saying when he says pay the vow? You see, God, Elohim, amen, he deserves our whole life. Walk, do the walk. Just don't talk. Don't say, do the walk. Paying vows is about integrity before God. It simply means keeping your words, living the obedience, amen, amen, amen. You sang about, amen, letting your letting your lifestyle match what it is that you've been saying. So what is he saying when he says pay the vow? You see, God, Elohim, amen, he deserves our whole life. Walk, do the walk. Just don't talk. Don't say, do the walk. Paying vows is about integrity before God. It simply means keeping your words,
living the obedience. Amen, amen, amen. You sang about, amen, letting your letting your lifestyle match what it is that you've been saying. So what is he saying when he says pay the vow? You see, God Elohim, amen, he deserves our whole life. Walk, do the walk. Just don't talk. Don't say, do the walk. Paying vows is about integrity before God. It simply means keeping your words, living the obedience. Amen, amen, amen. You sang about, amen, letting your lifestyle match what it is that you've been saying. So what is he saying when he says pay the vow? You see, God Elohim, amen, he deserves our whole life. Walk, do the walk. Just don't talk. Don't say, do the walk. Paying vows is about integrity before God. It simply means keeping your words, living the obedience. Amen, amen, amen. You sang about, amen, letting your letting your lifestyle match what it is that you've been saying. So what is he saying when he says pay the vow? You see, God Elohim, amen, he deserves our whole life. Walk, do the walk. Just don't talk. Don't say, do the walk. Paying vows is about integrity before God. It simply means keeping your words, living the obedience. Amen, amen, amen. You sang about, amen, letting your letting your lifestyle match what it is that you've been saying. So what is he saying when he says pay the vow? You see, God Elohim, amen, he deserves our whole life. Walk, do the walk. Just don't talk. Don't say, do the walk. Paying vows is about integrity before God. It simply means keeping your words, living the obedience. Amen, amen, amen. You sang about, amen, letting your letting your lifestyle match what it is that you've been saying. So what is he saying when he says pay the vow? You see, God Elohim, amen, he deserves our whole life. Walk, do the walk. Just don't talk. Don't say, do the walk. Paying vows is about integrity before God. It simply means keeping your words, living the obedience. Amen, amen, amen. You sang about, amen, letting your letting your lifestyle match what it is that you've been saying. So what is he saying when he says pay the vow? You see, God Elohim, amen, he deserves our whole life. Walk, do the walk. Just don't talk. Don't say, do the walk. Paying vows is about integrity before God. It simply means keeping your words, living the obedience. Amen, amen, amen. You sang about, amen, letting your letting your lifestyle match what it is that you've been saying. So what is he saying when he says pay the vow? You see, God Elohim, amen, he deserves our whole life.
walk, do the walk. Just don't talk. Don't say, do the walk. Paying vows is about integrity before God. It simply means keeping your words, living the obedience. Amen, amen, amen. You sang about, amen, letting your lifestyle, letting your lifestyle match what it is that you've been saying. So what is he saying when he says pay the vow? You see, God Elohim, amen, he deserves our whole life. Walk, do the walk. Just don't talk. Don't say, do the walk. Paying vows is about integrity before God. It simply means keeping your words, living the obedience. Amen, amen, amen. You sang about, amen, letting your lifestyle, letting your lifestyle match what it is that you've been saying. So what is he saying when he says pay the vow? You see, God Elohim, amen, he deserves our whole life. Walk, do the walk. Just don't talk. Don't say, do the walk. Paying vows is about integrity before God. It simply means keeping your words, living the obedience. Amen, amen, amen. You sang about, amen, letting your lifestyle, letting your lifestyle match what it is that you've been saying. So what is he saying when he says pay the vow? You see, God Elohim, amen, he deserves our whole life. Walk, do the walk. Just don't talk. Don't say, do the walk. Paying vows is about integrity before God. It simply means keeping your words, living the obedience. Amen, amen, amen. You sang about, amen, letting your lifestyle, letting your lifestyle match what it is that you've been saying. So what is he saying when he says pay the vow? You see, God Elohim, amen, he deserves our whole life. Walk, do the walk. Just don't talk. Don't say, do the walk. Paying vows is about integrity before God. It simply means keeping your words, living the obedience. Amen, amen, amen. You sang about, amen, letting your lifestyle, letting your lifestyle match what it is that you've been saying. So what is he saying when he says pay the vow? You see, God Elohim, amen, he deserves our whole life.

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But here we go again, man. We always apologizing for our island, right? The people who just refuse to fix things and do things right. And the fact that you have a power plant that is always breaking, something's always going bad in it, and power always going down consistently. Our neighboring island, St. Cruz and Thomas, I mean, they went 2 days, I think, almost two or three days without power. And that was not because something broke, that was because our government did not pay the fuel bill. Or the Whopper, the company, did not pay the fuel bill. So the tankers were sitting out there in the ocean and was not delivering the fuel. They will show you the fuel. Here's your fuel. But you got to pay us. You got to pay us the money you owe us. And that's just when people don't do things right, man. That's just what it is, right? That's why in the Bible says, guess what? When the wicked are in power, the people mourn. And so when you have wicked people in power, man, the people mourn. People are mourning. You know what I mean? Make it the focus to fix it. But nonetheless, we are back, man. Listen, we are not going to get back into the word. We just don't have time to get back into it. We can share it another day with you, all right? We can do it just another day. Another day, we can do that with you. So we're just going to play some music here for you, right? Until close as possible to the 10 o'clock hour. Make room for Dr. D-Roy. Dr. D-Roy, maybe we're going to get the last hour of broadcasting with Dr. D-Roy, okay?

0: But all right, we are timing for the time for us to get up out of here. It's a deep good old man. Again, man, we apologize if we did not get to the word. But we're gonna, guess what, man? We're going to bring this word to you again, all right? We're going to be right back after this commercial break.
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0: That's right. That's right, man. Don't forget Radical Praise tonight. So looking forward, amen, to see you tonight. To keep it up. Hey, let me remind you, man, coming up on St. Croix, that's next Friday. That's next Friday. That's right, man. The man himself is going to be here. Emran Henry is going to be on. He's supposed to be sitting right here in this room with me as well, man, as well, all right? So we're going to be sitting here, we're going to be chit-chat, we're going to be talking, amen, all right? It's a mental health week happening here on the island, all right? and so we're talking about suicide prevention and mental health. They got workshops, they got all this stuff going on, all right? Right, he's going to be at the Red Cross Baptist Church, that is 23B, Work and Rest, all right? So we want to see all the youth out there, all of the youth out there, all right, on next Friday, that's right, next Friday night. Don't want to mess that up, Pastor. Don't want to mess that up.

But right here now, man, we want to say thank you so much for keeping it locked with us right here at Caribbean Praise Radio, man. That's right. Lift the spirit, change his life, man. Our goal is to breathe life into you. We perform CPR to the word of the Lord. Not our own breathing, but the word of the Lord that breathes life into every situation that we go through, every circumstances that we are faced with. All right. Again, we want to thank Anika McNaught. It's good to have her back. Amen. To tell us this morning, reminded us to abide in Christ Jesus. That's where we abide. Man. That's where we live. That's where we make up our abode. It's in him. It's in him. All right. Listen, have a blessed afternoon. We'll see you tonight. Amen. Radical Place. But keep it rock right here. All right. We have 1 hour. Amen. Of Fire Friday with Dr. D. Roy. All right. Coming up now. Amen. That's because the major changes they have done to the broadcast down there. In Houston, we have been for 1 hour. When the time changed, we have been for a full 2 hours. All right? And so we want to say thank you so much. Thank you so much. Thank you so much. Love you guys. Listen, we'll see you tomorrow morning for Praise Weekend. All right? We'll see you tomorrow for Praise Weekend. God bless you. Be safe. Enjoy the rest of the day. We love you here at CPR. We really, really, really, really do. And we have some good news coming up for you. Well, let me drop the good news right now, man. We are hoping to start school in Kenya. Yeah, this September. For the little ones in the downstairs part of the building that has been completed, all right? And so we're talking through some things for the second floor and for the other set of classrooms that's needed, all right? And so keep us in prayer. So we're hoping to see if we can get the school, they can get the school started this September, all right? All right, so let's keep them in prayer. Let's keep them in prayer as they go through it. Thank you for all of your love. Thank you for all of your support towards that project. Amen. It means a lot. It means a lot to have impact in these young children's life. All right. And so we're hoping that the second floor will become the dormitory for those who the young children are on the street, to get them off the street. And that is what we are now speaking to them about. All right. The building was supposed to be 3 floors. As we look at that, paid attention to that. We don't want it to be 3 floors. So we want to make the second floor. We're asking them to make the second floor. All right, the dormitory, and that we use a little piece of property adjacent to that and create the remainder of the classroom that is needed right down there on that. So that way the whole compound will be kind of enclosed with that, all right, and perhaps obtaining a little piece of property right across the street for them to create a playground for the children to play, all right? So we thank you. We could have never gotten where we've gotten without you. All right, so we thank you so much from the bottom of our heart. Amen. It means the world. It means the world to us. A vision of a pastor became a vision of Lady G, Project Hope Outreach Ministry. Amen. And you guys made it happen. Thank you. Thank you. Thank you. Thank you so much. All right, God bless you.

0: From inside the fish, Jonah prayed to the Lord his God. Jonah chapter 2, verse 1.
1: Welcome to today's encouragement from Our Daily Bread. Running to God in Prayer was written by Nancy Gabianis and read by Joyce Dinkins.
0: Jonah chapter 2, verses 1 through 10. From inside the fish, Jonah prayed to the Lord his God. He said, "In my distress, I called to the Lord, and he answered me. From deep in the realm of the dead, I called for help, and you listened to my cry. You hurled me into the depths, into the very heart of the seas, and the currents swirled about me. All your waves and breakers swept over me. I said, I have been banished from your sight, yet I will look again toward your holy temple. The engulfing waters threatened me. The deep surrounded me. Seaweed was wrapped around my head. To the roots of the mountains I sank down. The earth beneath barred me in forever. But you, Lord, my God, brought my life up from the pit. When my life was ebbing away, I remembered you, Lord, and my prayer rose to you, to your holy temple. Those who cling to worthless idols turn away from God's love for them. But I, with shouts of grateful praise, will sacrifice to you. What I have vowed, I will make good. I will say, salvation comes from the Lord. And the Lord commanded the fish, and it vomited Jonah onto dry land." Running to God in Prayer, written by Nancy Gabianis. One moment, Adrian Simancas was kayaking in the Strait of Magellan in Chile with his father. The next, the 24-year-old was engulfed in the mouth of a humpback whale. "I thought I was dead," Adrian told a news outlet. After a few seconds, the whale released Adrian into the frigid waters. His life vest caused him to float to the water's surface, and his father helped him to safety. The Old Testament prophet Jonah also had an encounter with a large sea creature. Jonah refused to follow God's directive to preach a message of repentance to the Israelites' enemies, the Ninevites. So he boarded a ship in the opposite direction of Nineveh. When the ship got caught in a storm, Jonah convinced the crew to throw him overboard. Then Jonah chapter 1 verse 17 says, "Now the Lord provided a huge fish to swallow Jonah, and Jonah was in the belly of the fish 3 days and three nights." Jonah went from fleeing from God to crying out to him. From inside the fish, Jonah prayed to the Lord his God. God heard Jonah and rescued him. Then Jonah preached to the Ninevites, and they repented. If God could hear Jonah's plea from inside a big fish, he can hear us and rescue us from wherever we are. Instead of running from God, let's run to him in prayer, knowing that he will answer us when we cry out to him. Let's pray. God, we thank you that no place is too deep and no situation too overwhelming for your saving reach. When we cry out to you, whether from fear, distress, or the consequences of our own choices, may we trust that you hear us and move toward us with mercy. And as you rescue and restore us, may we be ready to follow wherever you lead. Thank you, Lord. It's in Jesus' name we pray. Amen.
1: As you go about your day, reflect on these questions. Why do you sometimes run from God? How can you run to him today?
2: Did you hear about the man on the cruise ship who was seasick? A steward tried to encourage him. He said, "Sir, don't worry. No one ever died from seasickness." "Don't say that," the man replied. "It is only the hope of death that has kept me alive so far." You ever feel that, thinking I'm tired and I just want to go home? The good news is you're going to heaven, and the bad news is you're going on Thursday. Forget it. It's not going to happen until God says it's time. Until then, do the best you can, and Jesus will make up for the lack. I'm Steve Brown. You think about that. Share what you just heard with a friend. Go to youthinkaboutthat.com.
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0: else out there dancing? Who else is out there dancing? 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Is there anything too hard for the Lord? No, no, no. You can't dance. Listen, listen. God can heal you and you can dance, okay? God can heal you and you can start dance. Watch.
1: God will always make a way.
2: God can do anything anytime.
1: He is victorious, victorious. He'll always make a way.
0: You might have dance-itis. But there's a healing for that. I can get my prayer team to pray. Yeah.
2: Listen to way, God. Listen to way. God can do anything, anytime, anywhere.
0: So you get healing. Yeah, yeah, yeah. You start dancing now. What? What? What? We do all of that, man. Jai Kingston said back to foundation. We're going back to our roots.

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1: Yeah. That's right. It's Fire Friday. See him so, see him weird. Let's go. I got this one coming out on Monday. Monday, you're going to hear this one going to be released out there on all digital platforms coming out. This one is called Blessings Follow Me. Hear a little piece of this.

How you doing, everybody? I'm Nina Taylor with this week's Gospel News. Prepare to be moved by the anointed stylings of newcomer Joshua Copeland, who first captured national attention as a finalist on season 9 of BET's Sunday Best. He hails from Salisbury, Maryland. Josh began his musical journey at the age of 9. Josh has shared the stage with gospel legends such as Pastor John P. Key, Karen Clark Sheard, and Ty Tribbett. His dynamic performances have graced platforms including BET's Joyful Noise, The Word Network, reflecting his unwavering commitment to spreading a message of faith, hope, and love. In 2016, he joined the celebrated choir Charles Butner and Trinity with his featured solo, The Blood. His debut single, Uphold Me, released in 2018. His 2021 project, No Fear, debuted at number 15 on iTunes Christian Gospel Top 200. With the single, All Things Working, climbed into the top 20 on iTunes Christian Gospel Songs. In 2022, he was nominated for a Stellar Award for New Artist of the Year. And his latest single, Nobody But Jesus, is currently making waves across the country. Artist Rick Dorn. He's a singer, songwriter, and vocal producer. He hails from Southern California and is a graduate of the Los Angeles Film and Recording School. Rick Dorn possesses extensive expertise in music production and recording. He owned and operated Fat Tracks of LA, a recording studio that reflects his commitment to quality and artistry. As a worship leader, Dorn has ministered to congregations exceeding 10,000 people and has shared the stages with gospel greats such as Fred Hammond, Karen Clark Sheard, Pastor Shirley Caesar, and CeCe Winans. He's an independent artist. His original holiday song, A Merry Christmas, gained widespread attention, featured on Netflix's Holiday Rush and the film A Miracle Before Christmas. His debut single, Great Things, reached the top 50 on the Billboard charts, followed by the successful single, It's Done and Got a Feeling. His most recent single, Power, dominated the gospel station charts for 8 weeks at number one and earned a gold record recognition. Mental Health Awareness Month serves at top 50 on the Billboard charts, followed by the successful single, It's Done and Got a Feeling. His most recent single, Power, dominated the gospel station charts for 8 weeks at number one and earned a gold record recognition. Mental Health Awareness Month serves

0: significance of mental health well-being and work together building a more compassionate and inclusive world. Mental health encompasses our emotional, psychological, and social well-being. It affects how we think, feel, and act, shaping our relationships, work, and overall quality of life. These challenges can manifest in various forms, such as anxiety disorders, depression, bipolar disorder, and post-traumatic stress disorder. It is important to recognize that mental health issues can affect anyone, regardless of age, gender, ethnicity, or socioeconomic background. In the Black community, mental health treatment continues to be an issue of growing concern. There are many stigmas associated with mental health care and some factors that often prevent people in the community from seeking treatment. According to a study conducted by the National Institute of Mental Health in 2020, nearly 1 in 5 U.S. adults live with mental health illness. 52% of whites with a mental health condition received treatment in 2020, compared to 37.1% of Blacks and 35% of Hispanics. Here's this week's top 10 gospel songs. Number 10, Lashae Knox and Ernest Pugh with Right Here. 9, Abel from Daryl Walls and PJ Morton. 8, You're Not Finished, Anthony Evans and Kaleeb Carson. 7, Blessings, Tanya Nolan. 6, Nobody But Jesus, Josh Copeland. 5, Ty Tribbett with Holy You. 4, The Choir Room and Fred Hammond with Love Never Fails. 3, I Can Count on You, the group Fire. Number 2, Mariah Carey and the Clark Sisters down for number 1 with Jesus I Do, which means our new number 1 song comes from Nia Allen with Lord I Love You. Well, that's your top 10 gospel songs and your gospel news. 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

0: trouble because it's sweet, like when Jesus is speaking a parable. 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
4: If you're on the internet, if you're on social media, this is the new phenomenal, you know, this is the new thing going on, okay? Hill and Gully Ride.
5: Yeah, I say God is good, oh. God is good, oh. Yeah, I say God is good, oh.
4: They put out the Hill and Gully Ride rhythm, and I'm telling you, man, everybody's on it now. Everybody recording on it, I'm telling you.

telling you, man, don't mind the Ilongoli right rhythm. It's the hottest thing out there on the market, man. But here's some new music from Omari and the Journey, Winners Anthem.

we're on the final stretch. Yeah. And Emran Henry put out a brand new song yesterday. Just yesterday. Hot off the press, man. This one is called Can't Complain. Let's turn it up. Let's turn it up for the next 10 minutes, y'all. Come on. Who's with me? Who's moving?

0: got new music from Emery and Henry. Can't complain. We're going to close it off this morning with this one right here, man. Because guess what? It's still Fire Friday, no matter what. Yeah, name change, but hey, Fire Friday. See you.
1: Okay.
0: Fire in the building.
1: I'm pure fire. Come to bring deep.
0: I want to the fire. I want to the fire crew. Fire Friday crew, where you at?
1: Let's go.
0: Red shoes. What are they?

The Lord bless you and keep you. The Lord make his face shine upon you and be gracious unto you. May the Lord turn his face towards you today and give you peace. My brothers and sisters, thank you again. Thank you for another great one, man. We appreciate you so, so very much. Join me again Monday through Friday next week, God's willing. And we go ahead with the Gospel Joy Morning Show each and every day next week at 8 o'clock Central, 9 o'clock Eastern. Don't you miss it. Don't you miss it. Don't you miss it. We're going to expand a little bit next week and do some new things and some other stuff. You know what I mean? So you want to join me, don't want to miss out. All right. God bless. God bless. God bless. Enjoy your weekend and make sure you make somebody smile today. The word says so to me. All right. Make somebody smile, man. Just be nice. Make somebody smile. Let's go!

the current weather conditions for St. Croix. Isolated rain showers. The temperature is 84 degrees Fahrenheit. Winds ESE at 16 miles per hour. Humidity at 74%. Precipitation chance is 9%. 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

Yeah, trouble has found me. Pressure's crowding, people doubting. But I gotta keep looking up. Ground is shaking, walls are breaking, and my heart is racing.

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For we know that all things work together for the good of those who love the Lord and are called according to his purpose. So don't give up. 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Our God is intentional.

0: Come on, if you got resurrection power on the inside of you, you got to make a bigger noise than that, I think. God tells Moses, take these people and go here. And I love Moses' response in Exodus 33. He said, there's just no way we're going to go, God, unless your presence goes with us. He understood that in the presence of God is fullness of joy, is strength for the journey that God had just asked him to go on. And I realize sometimes in church it's great to get under the shower of his presence, but I don't want to leave this place without his presence going with us. I need his presence Monday morning. I need his presence Tuesday on the 75-85 freeway. And God responds and says, I will personally go with you. And our prayer this morning needs to be, God, let your presence so consume us that we walk in it daily, not just on Sunday, not just enough to get through today, but the overflow of your presence. Thank you, Jesus. Can we just lift our voices, lift our hands, and just tell him, I need your presence, Lord.
1: Yeah. Let's sing this out together this morning.

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We desire your presence, Lord. 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We're here to seek your face, the living God, the one true living God. Come on, you're the desire of our hearts, oh Lord. Let's sing it together.

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But I came with a word from heaven. What looked delayed was not denied. What looked like silence was God working quietly. So lift your hands right where you are and declare this with me.

0: Come on, if you got resurrection power on the inside of you, you got to make a bigger noise than that, I think. God tells Moses, take these people and go here. And I love Moses' response in Exodus 33. He said, there's just no way we're going to go, God, unless your presence goes with us. He understood that in the presence of God is fullness of joy, is strength for the journey that God had just asked him to go on. And I realize sometimes in church it's great to get under the shower of his presence, but I don't want to leave this place without his presence going with us. I need his presence Monday morning. I need his presence Tuesday on the 75-85 freeway. And God responds and says, I will personally go with you. And our prayer this morning needs to be, God, let your presence so consume us that we walk in it daily, not just on Sunday, not just enough to get through today, but the overflow of your presence. Thank you, Jesus. Can we just lift our voices, lift our hands, and just tell him, I need your presence, Lord.
1: Yeah. Let's sing this out together this morning.
2: Who is like you, Lord, in all the earth?

We desire you. We desire your presence, Lord. 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Come on, you're the desire of our hearts, oh Lord. 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

So instead of complaining, I learned how to lift them hands, look up toward heaven, and say,

0: Come on, you know you can't do it on your own. It's not by power, not by might, but by my spirit, said the Lord. Yeah, yeah, yeah. Come on, one more time for the Father tonight.
1: Lift it up, Lord.
0: Yeah.

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You are amazing, God. You've seen us messed up over and over again. Each and every individual, we've turned our backs to you, but you still loved us the same. As if we were only born again.

You are the

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I don't want the power of this moment to pass you. I know I talk a lot, but I gotta tell you this. In Matthew chapter 9, Jesus was in his hometown. The Bible says that every time he went to meet one need, another need came to him. And we use phrases like, while he was still ministering to this person, or as he was talking to this person, there were so many people who needed him in that moment. And a man came up and said, Jesus, my daughter has died. His name was Jairus. And he came up and said, my daughter has died. So Jesus said, I will come and heal her. So Jesus is now on his way from one place to another place to meet someone else's need. When the Bible says that a woman who had an issue of blood for 12 years thought to herself, this is my moment. Nothing else had worked. And she didn't have enough time to talk to him because he was on his way somewhere else.

0: amazing God, and amazing King. He's an amazing everything.
1: This is my testimony when you said this. Where

0: everything.
1: Somebody help me say that tonight.
0: Amazing God, amazing King. Amazing everything.
1: Can we sing that again? Let's sing that.

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1: Ladies and gentlemen, let's hear it for the Kurt Carr Singers.

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You might be listening. You might be watching. And you'll say, I know we can do it, but it seems like my time has passed. And I want to encourage you, because I was reading the Even Nows in Scripture, and I got to Martha because her brother Lazarus had died, and he had been dead for 4 days. And Jesus shows up, and she says, Lord, if you had been here, my brother wouldn't have died. But even now,

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Lord, let me be one who gives mercy as I have received mercy. I know your word says, God, that you are merciful. And I know that your mercy triumphs over every judgment. Oh God, set me free from judgments. And Lord, I set others free from my judgments. Make us all free, Father. Make us all just like children, innocent. Oh God, make it a brand new day.

all over this building, let's lift our hands in the presence of the Lord. We're going to worship Him. The Bible declares that we are to worship Him in the beauty of holiness. I want every hand lifted. If you want to close your eyes, go ahead and close them. But I want you to focus upon Jesus now. For He alone is worthy to be worshipped and worthy to be adored. Can I get an amen on that? Can I get an amen on that? The Bible records in Matthew chapter 2 and verse number 11. It says, when the wise men came to the place where baby Jesus was, it says, when they saw Him, they fell down and worshiped Him. Everybody say, fell down. They bowed down and they worshiped Him. And the scripture says, and then their treasures were opened, and they presented unto Him gifts. And therein is a glorious revelation of the Spirit. And it is this, that when you and I will humble ourselves and begin to worship, the treasure that is in this earthen vessel begins to open up. Somebody say yes. And the gifts of the Spirit of God that are within us begin to flow. I believe if we will worship God with our whole heart, our whole spirit and soul, God's presence and power will begin to move in this place. People can be healed and delivered even while we're worshiping.

better is one day. Better is a moment in your presence than an eternity anywhere else without. Better is a moment. You're better. The King of Glory. The earth is the Lord's and the fullness thereof. The world and those who dwell therein. For he has founded it upon the seas and established it upon the rivers. And who shall ascend the hill of the Lord? Who could stand in the holy place? He who has clean hands and a pure heart, who does not lift up his soul to what is false and does not swear deceitfully. Oh, you will receive a blessing from the Lord. You will receive the blessing of his presence and righteousness from the God of his salvation. Such is the generation of those who seek him, who seek the face of the God of Jacob. Take a breath. So lift up your heads, O gates, and be lifted up, O ancient doors, that the King of Glory may come in. Oh, who is this King of Glory? Oh, he's

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On the Sounds of Revival CD, if you got it, there's inside, there's a picture of an empty wheelchair that was hers.

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Wherever there was a place that God spoke or he moved in any way, the people of God built an altar as an honor, sign of honor to him. 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So right where you are, build an altar. 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Right now. Build it. Construct it. Build it. 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

0: Lord.
1: My heart is steadfast, O God. 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I will sing and make music.
2: 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I will sing of you among the peoples. For great is your love, reaching to the heavens. 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
1: Be exalted, O God, above the heavens. 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